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0: How you doing?
1: Every time we come here, we know it's going to be right because we know you'll be here.
0: Thank you.
1: When you want to know what's wrong, you got to get it together. You got to go to a specialist. And so when he makes his, you know, diagnosis and he found out everything that he needs to know about you, and he tells you something like this, you know what you have to do. You got to think about the Ohio players when the doctor tells you something like this. Our Capricorn, Mr. Marshall Jones.
2: Ain't but one thing I see wrong, doggone. And I think it's their backbone.
1: Yeah.
3: What? No.
2: It ain't their backbone?
3: No.
2: Well, it must be their money. Your backbone gone. Y'all ain't gonna do that.
3: Yeah!

0: Thank you very much. Stage over to a very soulful young man. Get our grooves down. How do you feel? You're looking good. I don't know how you feel, you're looking good. So anyway, ladies and gentlemen, let's kind of temper our thoughts for a few seconds. I'll let the man do his own thing. Now, Piscean, ladies and gentlemen, we call him Sugar. Come on out here. Stand up for your old stand up. Sing it.
1: Hello. Testing.
0: Can we get a light on? Something? So I can see you.
1: Yeah. Thank you.
0: Out of all the songs that I ever had a privilege to record with the Players, there's one song that sort of is about my soul, period, as a person. To me, it's sacred. It's like something that you make up that's just something you couldn't give to nobody, no matter what, even your woman. See, I'm the oldest of 14 children, but I've always had this thing that I feel alone, like I ain't got nobody. So this song is about just that feeling. It's called, I Don't Want to Be Alone.

about Pisces, and you got it right. And when you get it right, it can't be but one thing, skin tight.

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0: 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Oh, girl, you got to understand. I still love you.
1: 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I'm gonna make you free. Yes, sir, I am. All you got to do is just listen to me. 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
1: Want that child? I won't have to listen to.

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0: Yeah, go ahead and give it to him. See, these people work so hard up here sometime, they forget you out there at all. That's no lie. It's nice to hear you every now and then. Listen here. See, I gotta talk to you for a minute. See, see, I wouldn't be happy unless I could say something to you. So I'm gonna say something to you right here, see. Listen. See, we all could be free in the morning if we wanted to. But see, that's one of them four-letter words that keeps us all a slave. And that word is called love. Come on down. Yeah, let me talk to them for a minute. See, I done thought about this enough times that I could lay it on you real smooth, you know what I'm saying? Listen. See, a woman got a thing that she do to you that just makes you weak inside. You won't be able to do a thing for yourself if you listen to them. See, I ain't gonna listen. See, I had to tell my woman just the other day, I said, hey, gal, put that suitcase down. You can't leave nobody. Listen, this is what she done to me. She come out a bag on me where I just got helpless. I couldn't maneuver.
1: I thought you didn't listen.
0: She did a thing like this to me. She say this, she say,

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Let's start at the top. We won't have to go any further looking at the bottom. Number one, ladies before gentlemen. How many of you know or have heard of Miss Natalie Cole? All right then, right on for the sweet Nat. Now, if Natalie was here, she'd sing Fire something like this. I think she took a Grammy for this year. It went something like this. Take a listen, y'all.

Special Echelon, stars associated with star. There's a man that I love and I know you love. Do you know Stevie Wonder?

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0: show you. Fellas, get you a microphone.
1: Yeah.
0: See what's going on here.
1: I hear you.
0: Oh! Yeah. Can't resist it.

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1: How about it? How about y'all out there? Come on, one more time. How about it? You like that? 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They want no more. 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Ain't no noise. Would you like them back? Let's call them out here like O-A-I-O.

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I'm Jay Lang. 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

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And this is PJ, your captain. We just had Dexter Wanzel doing First Light in the Morning. And hey, hey to my night crew. 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

Whether you're at home, at work, in your car, on the World Wide Web, or just chilling, because you got it like that, feel the music. 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

0: Smooth 88.1 WHOV. You are listening to Night Flight. And this is PJ, your captain. Hey, hey, Night Crew. We just had JJ Savarino doing Let It Go. And we had Pieces of a Dream doing Heading Out. And so it is National Rum Day. Yes, it is a blended beverage for cocktails, and you can create delicious celebrations. Rum is a distilled clear alcoholic beverage, which is a byproduct of sugar production. It can also be made directly from sugar cane juice. After the fermentation and distillation process, most rum ages in wooden oak barrels. Did you realize? And once such a tasty treat it can be. And so more music to come. We've got some Althea Renee as well as Dave Koz waiting in the wings. 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

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And this is PJ, your captain. Hey, hey, night crew. We had Reagan Whiteside doing In Love Reimagined, and Nelson Rangel brought us The Road Home. And so, on our next break, some entertainment news. 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

0: Smooth 88.1 WHOV. You are listening to Night Flight. And this is PJ, your captain. We just had Lynn Roundtree doing Flow, and Patrick Lamb brought us Horizon Line. But we have entertainment news. Later on today, starting at 5, we have Vinyl Headlights at Groovin' by the Bay at Buckrow Beach in Hampton. On Wednesday, we have at Port Warwick, Roberta Lee, and that starts at 6 p.m. That is on Wednesday at the William Styron Square in Newport News. Also on Wednesday, we have Why Not Wednesdays with the Tidewater Drive Band, and that starts at 5 at the Sandler Center Outdoor Plaza in Virginia Beach. And on Thursday, we have the Yorktown Concert Series with the Band of Oz, and they start at 6:30 on the Riverwalk in Yorktown, Virginia. So much wonderful entertainment and more music to come. We've got some Mindy Aubert. So stick and stay. 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

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Yes, you are listening to Night Flight. And this is PJ, your captain. We just had Michael Mani doing Night Shift. And we have Roberta Lee coming to Port Warwick on Wednesday. 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

0: Smooth 88.1 WHOV. You are listening to Night Flight, and this is PJ, your captain. We just had Shelby Brown doing Sunlight, and Julian Vaughn featuring Adam Holly brought us Give and Go. And so we have Vinyl Headlights later on today. The band specializes in a wide variety of popular music, also dance music that spans the era of the 1960s up through modern time. As I said, that will be Groovin' at the Bay at Buckrow Beach. 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

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So good to have you aboard. Hey, hey, to my night crew. We just had Calloway doing BWAO, and more music to come. 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

Whether you're at home, at work, in your car, on the World Wide Web, or just chilling, because you got it like that, feel the music. This is the essence of HU 88.1 WHOV.

0: Smooth 88.1 WHOV, you are listening to Night Flight. And this is PJ, your captain. We just had Paul Taylor doing Sunlight. And we had James Ingram doing Forevermore. I just want to tell you about the Tidewater Drive Band. They are high-energy, nine-piece Hampton Roads dance and party band. And they formed in around 2003. They play regional festivals, weddings, and private events, specializing in Motown, funk, disco, R&B, as well as dance hits. And they will be at Why Not Wednesday on the South Side. And more music to come. We've got Ryan Montana, as well as Adam Holly. So don't touch that dial. Smooth 88.1 WHOV. 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

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You are listening to Night Flight. And this is PJ, your captain. We just had some Nicholas Cole doing Greenlight. That's one of his newest ones. And we've got more music to come. And next break, Words of Wisdom. 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

0: Smooth 88.1 WHOV. You are listening to Night Flight, and this is PJ, your captain. We just had Lou Rawls doing I Can't Make It Alone, and of course there's more music to come. But right now I need you to take a deep breath and relax, because it is profundities time. Courage is the most important of all virtues, because without courage, you can't practice any other virtue consistently. And that's Maya Angelou. And so more music to come. We've got the Jazzmen, Grover Washington Jr. and Greg Manning. So keep it locked to the left. Smooth 88.1 WHOV. The essence of Hampton University.
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And your humble servant to spin those tunes to keep your eyes open and awake. 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

0: 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You are listening to Night Flight, and this is PJ, your captain. We just had Phil Doc Martin doing Chill Pill and Alex Parchment doing When It's Hot. As you can tell, it is about that time we are bringing this flight in for a landing. So please put away all of your electronic devices. Please put up your tray tables and put your seats in the upright and locked position. Certainly has been my pleasure to care for you on this journey and hoping you enjoyed our time together. So please take care of yourselves spiritually. We know what a difference that can make to our week. And you can catch me this afternoon on The Groove from 3 to 6. And now for your listening pleasure, in the upcoming hour leading up to Gospel Express, we have Jay Lang. We have some more music, Christian Dimisones with Cedric, as well as Norman Brown and Robin Thicke. So keep it locked to the left. 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
4: 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Faith is what pleases God. Faith is what causes God to work in our lives. But when we worry, we are literally tying the hands of Almighty God.
0: Do you have the mindset to be blessed? You have to decide to be blessed.
3: It

0: your face. 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Come on and sing it, Daryl.
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0: Yes, Lord.
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Good morning, good morning, good morning, good morning. God, thank you for another day to get it right. If you're listening via iHeartRadio, Google Chrome, Alexa, and WHOV.org, you're in the right place. The train's about to leave the station, and we're going to give God all the thanks, all the honor, all the praise for another day of life. You didn't have to wake us up, but you did. That means you're not done with us yet. So, prepare to give him all the praise, all the honor, all the thanks, because he deserves that and more. From now until 1 o'clock, all aboard the Gospel Express on Smooth 88.1 WHOV. I'm Jay Lang, your conductor. Let's ride.

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0: Smooth 88.1 WHOV, that's Ernest Pugh, and our God is able. The word teaches us that God's people dug wells for themselves that couldn't hold water. I know what it's like to work hard with no results. We've all spent some time in our lives digging empty wells like those in Jeremiah 2 and 13. And I can tell you, it really wears you out. But you know that already. You may be digging an empty well right now. You may be working on something or somebody. You may have your own little project going. You may be following your own plan, trying to make things happen in your own strength and ability. If so, it's not going to work if you have left God out of your plans. Many times we make a plan and then pray for it to work. Sometimes we don't even pray. We just make the plan. God wants us to pray first and ask Him for His plan. After we have His plan, then He wants us to trust Him to bring it to pass as we follow His direction and work in partnership with Him. Our activity, birthed out of the flesh, actually prevents God from showing Himself strong in our lives. The Bible describes that kind of activity as works of the flesh. You can go to Galatians 5:19 to 19 to 21 verses in the King James Bible to kind of confirm that. I call them works that don't work. It's not the way to give the higher life, to live the higher life that God has prepared for you. Say this prayer with me. Lord, I don't want to dig empty wells in my own strength. Not one more minute. Please help me seek your plan first in everything and give me the trust to follow your directions instead of my own. In Jesus' name, amen.
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Nobody gets an easy ride. We all have a cross to bear. But there's wisdom in the fire, and every moment is an opportunity. Embrace the journey.

0: Smooth 88.1 WHOV. That's Aware Worshiping. I Trust in God, my Savior, the One. On a beautiful Sunday, humid with some clouds and sun here in Hampton Roads. High today about 89. Good day to go out to the park, go out to the beach, take a bike ride. Not too bad. Not too bad at all. And don't forget today at 1 o'clock, it's a Sunday brunch with Dr. Richard Mason and Dr. Tamara Williams. And they'll be at the Norfolk Waterfront Jazz Festival with a host station again this year. I'll be your ambassador and host from the stage both days. Jonathan Butler, Paul Taylor, Mindy Abair, Spyro Gyra, Kim Scott, Reagan Whiteside, Gerald Albright, and the list goes on. Come on out and enjoy it at Town Point Park. Get your tickets. Last year and the year before were sellouts. And this one will probably be declared a sellout sometime early next week. So I would get the tickets this weekend if I were you. Here's Pastor Rodney, the mailman, fell in love with another man on Smooth 88.1 WHOV.
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0: Smooth 88.1 WHOV and the Gospel Expression. See it on TV a little later on in a couple of weeks, I guess. The Stellar Awards are wrapping up in Charlotte, North Carolina this weekend. That's the gospel version of the Grammys, the Stellar Awards. And some great artists received accolades and recognition and awards this year. And find out who they were when it actually broadcast on television, usually on BET, I believe. But anyway, those of you who went, hope you enjoyed it. Congratulations to all the winners. We'll find out who they are a little later on. More of the Gospel Express is on the way on a beautiful day the Lord has made.
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5: 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I'm Dr. Keith Newbie. I'm the president of James and Newbie Jr. MD Foundation, cardiologist and market director for community health improvement with Bon Secours Mercy Health. So, I want to talk to you about an article I read I think may be of interest. People with lipoprotein A gene variant may benefit from daily aspirin. So this is research we're currently watching. An inexpensive blood test may help clarify who might benefit from a daily low-dose aspirin, according to new research findings. Aspirin is no longer advisable for preventing a first heart attack because the benefits, which are fewer heart attacks, are offset by the risks, more cases of serious gastrointestinal bleeding. However, people with a gene variant that causes high levels of lipoprotein A, that's a fatty particle similar to LDL cholesterol, have a much higher risk of heart disease than people without the variant. When people with the variant take low-dose daily aspirin, however, their risk of heart attacks and related problems drops down to the level of people without the variant, according to 3 clinical studies involving a total of nearly 45,000 people. The so-called genetic aspirin test, which identifies the lipo A variant, is commercially available for between $25 and $50. This one-time test could be a helpful tool for guiding low-dose aspirin use. So keep that in mind.
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Smooth 88.1 WHOV, the Solid Rock Choir out of Hampton Roads, and Cry Out. Todd Delaney before that with Psalms 18. Sometime God takes you on a journey you didn't know that you needed. And he does that to bring you everything you ever wanted. So I say to you this morning, if you're going through transition, I'm going through transition. At some point, we all go through an unwanted transition, but it's a transition all the same. And it may not be comfortable. Trust his plan. Here's Hampton Roads on Tia Rochelle. 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

0: Smooth 88.1 WHOV, that's William McDowell, Send the Rain. People often do things that they don't have peace about. You do things sometimes you don't have peace about. And then you wonder why you have a big mess in your life. Well, it didn't feel right when you did it in the first place. And you didn't follow that feeling, which is probably prompting from the Holy Spirit if you're walking in faith. If we follow God's word and we're thankful His directions and leading, He will always be there for you, and you can enjoy blessed and peaceful lives. The Bible warns us that we will live in turmoil if we follow our own will and walk in our own ways. That's in the book of Deuteronomy, the 28th chapter, verses 15 to 33. Deuteronomy 28, 15 through 33. I often hear people say things like this too often. I know I shouldn't do this, but I know I shouldn't buy this, but I probably shouldn't say this, but well, you knew you shouldn't say it. You said it before you did it, you bought it or said it. These words reflect an uncomfortable feeling deep inside and knowing that the action that you're taking is not right or good for you. And then you won't surrender your will to God for His leading. Thankfully, when we feel this lack of peace and the Holy Spirit will bring that on, we can decide to release our plans and submit to God's good plan for our lives. Listen to the voice just telling you, you shouldn't do it. Say this prayer with me. I thank you, Father, that you lead me in peace. Help me to be sensitive to the leading of the Spirit as you set the course for my life. I thank you for the peace that comes with knowing you are in control and you have a good plan for me. Thank you, Lord. In Jesus' name, amen.
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2: God, we're so glad that you're greater than anything we could ever imagine. 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Come on, let's celebrate it tonight because he's worthy of praise, glory, and honor. Turn around and tell somebody he's even more than that right now. 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

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I speak blessings of health, blessings of wealth, and until I see you again, my friend,

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Today I'm urging you to trust in God. 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That's E. Dewey Smith. Trust God's plan for your life. He knows all things, sees all things, works everything out for your good. Trusting Him opens the door to clarity, peace. Oh, I love peace and purpose. Here's Jakia. So happy. 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

If Rance Allen was here, he'd say, I need you to work it out. Work it out. 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

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It's late at night.

0: 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Building a Better Life with Edith White comes your way at 2 o'clock. So tune in. See who she's talking to, what she's talking about. We're the home of the Norfolk Waterfront Jazz Fest with Jonathan Butler headlining on Friday night, August 21st, and Gerald Albright headlining on Saturday night, August 22nd at Town Point Park. I'll be your host and MC, Jay Lang, from the stage and all over the place, just enjoying the festivities with you under the stars on the river in downtown Norfolk. 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Thank you for having a little church with us this morning.
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you. The love you have for me is unreal. 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I'm ashamed to say that out loud. I'm so sorry, Dad. In the midst of me doing you wrong,

0: Smooth 88.1 WHOV, the Gospel Express. Trust God. That was Frank Williams, and Thank You for My Mansion. Trust God, even when you can't see the way, because His timing is perfect, His grace is sufficient, and His plans for you are filled with purpose and hope. Somebody needed to hear that, because normally when things are good, you're strong. Quoting scriptures, talking to people about God, reading your Bible, praying, doing all the right things. And then when a difficult time comes, when something slams you upside the head like a brick, you get shaky. We all get a little shaky. Why? Because you're in the forest and all you see is the trees. You don't see what's on the other side. Hang in there, because your breakthrough is just beyond the trees. It's Donald Lawrence. Donald Lawrence, and don't forget to remember on the Gospel Express.
1: 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Always remember Jesus. 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

everybody stand up on your feet and make some noise for one of the most phenomenal female groups of our time. Jackie, Dorinda, Karen, Twinkie.

Smooth 88.1 WHOV and the Gospel Express. That's Joe Pace and the Colorado Mass Choir. Glad about it. For everyone listening in New York and Philadelphia and Wilmington, Delaware, Wilmington, North Carolina, thank you so much for listening down in Charlotte, where they're wrapping up festivities for the Stellar Awards. Congratulations to all the winners, which we all will find out who they are a little later, and you can see the broadcast probably on BET. That's usually it's on the BET network, but I'll keep you posted on that. Here's the North California chapter of the Gospel Music Workshop of America. It's already done on the Gospel Express.

0: Smooth 88.1 WHOV and the Gospel Express, Richard Smallwood and Vision. Sometimes you're in a season where you just have to trust God so much that even when things don't go your way, you have to be okay with that. But know that God is already preparing the path for your prayers. And the prayers that you're still whispering, the prayer you said this morning, the prayer you said a few minutes ago, trust His timing, walk in faith, and let His peace guard your heart. 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
3: There was a lady that was an icon, a legend, queen of gospel, Albertina Walker. My best friend, my mentor. She was responsible for many top gospel artists' careers because she stepped back and let us shine. She traveled to all of the conventions, award shows, concerts, even in her condition, but never gave up. God blessed me to have her in my life for 48 years. How good God has been. Condolences were, sorry you lost her. But when you lose something, you don't know where

I don't know if you realize it, but life is like a camera. Just focus on what's important. Capture the good times. Develop from the negatives. And if things don't work out, just take another shot. Live your life like a camera. It's going to be okay because you're still here. That means God's not done with you yet. Remember that. You still have a purpose. You still have a vision or a dream that's to be fulfilled. Here's Breon Clary. Just hold on. God's got you. It's a Gospel Express.

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1: You must be careful about the words you use or the words you allow to be used in your house. Words are things. You must be careful. Careful about calling people out of their names, using racial pejoratives and sexual pejoratives and all that ignorance. Don't do that.
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5: And this is Dr. Richard Mason. And welcome back to the table for another edition of Sunday Brunch with the Good Doctors.
4: The good, good doctors.
5: Listen, it's always good to be back at the table once again. Week after week, I tell you, this is one of the highlights of my week. Always, I will
4: always,
5: say
4: always, bro. I enjoy dining with you. I enjoy just hanging around you and us just cutting up. You know, anytime we get together, it's going to be a good time. We're going to learn something. We're going to try to inspire some people. We like to leave people better than we found them, but we're going to have a good time.
5: Listen, always. And I tell you, and it's the conversations, and that's the piece. You know, I was talking to someone, they were asking about, you know, just in terms of us being at the table, eating and talking, and, you know, they're laughing, of course, because they know we like that bacon and biscuits and that honey butter.
4: Yes, honey butter, baby.
5: But I told them, they said, but it's the conversation and all or whatever. And I find myself, you know, when I'm around others, you know, they'll bring up different show topics that we've had. And it's like, you know, can we expound on certain things a little bit more? And I told them, I said, sometimes we bring people back and jump right on into it. I said, but the idea and the mindset is to spark conversations amongst them. Once you've heard us kind of introduce the topic, where do you go from here? Yeah, and that was one of the things they talked about, is being able to talk about some of these things, whether it's some of the mental health things that have happened in their families, some of the wealth types of things and things that's going on in their families or whatever. But it really has been able to create some conversations and all. And so it was definitely good to hear that the intention and the mission of what we set out to do some years ago is really just taking off in some of our listeners and what they're taking away from the show.
4: I always am so happy to hear from them as well. And when I see them out in public and they stop me and they tell me about the show, sometimes I have forgotten about that show.
5: Right.
4: Because we've done so many shows. I'm like, what? Say that again. And so I'm glad that we do have our YouTube channel. We got to do a better job of telling people about our YouTube channel so they can get out there and check out our previous shows. But I have a great time, and I have a great time having conversations, and I'm excited about the conversation that we're going to have today, too. It's not any different than the other days in the sense that we're going to have a good time, and it's a necessary conversation, too. Definitely a necessary conversation. It's one that is very taboo sometimes for people, because people don't like talking about certain things, and if you could think about some of those things that you were not allowed to talk about at the table, you can imagine we about to talk about one.
5: Exactly. You know, one of those ways, especially if it was a family gathering, you had the adult table and then you had the kids table.
4: And you better stay in your place. A child's place when you belong in a child's place. And the adults don't need to be playing with the kids either. So, you know, there was a separation and we learned a lot of things. And there's some things that we didn't learn because we were not allowed to sit at the table with the adults. And so today we're inviting all the people, all the good people to the table so that they can all sit and have this conversation that we need to have.
5: Exactly. But I'm going to tell you, I will say this. Sometimes for me, I enjoy sitting at the kids' table because the conversation with the kids.
4: To a big kid. You a big kid.
5: I love it. I like some of them better than the adults.
4: Listen, now that part is the whole truth and nothing but the truth. The whole truth and nothing but the truth. That's the reason why some people love teaching.
5: Yes.
4: Because they can deal with children a lot better than the adults.
5: Mm-hmm.
4: So, you know, we always welcome our educators.
5: Very much so. We can tap in, you know, at those formative years and really expand their minds and have them at a place that they can start thinking about things, you know, and really thinking about things in a positive way where we are inspiring them to be critical thinkers and analytical thinkers, you know, and really thinking through things versus, as I would say, you know, teaching our young people how to respond versus how to react.
4: Oh, yeah. Mm-hmm. There's a big difference. Yes. One of my good mentors way back in the way back talked to me about being a thermostat instead of a thermometer.
5: Exactly.
4: And I have always taken that with me in the sense that you have to set the temperature. You set the temperature. Right. You don't respond and react to the temperatures of other people. They want it to be cold outside. Well, I'm going to tell you right now, it's warm on the inside. It's warm on the inside because that's how I like my temperature set.
5: That's it.
4: And don't play with my numbers.
5: Right, exactly. You set that thermostat on a number, and anytime the temperature gets a little high, it cools it off. If it gets a little low, it warms it right on back up. But you set the temperature.
4: Set the temperature. So that's one of the reasons why I get up early in the morning, so that I can set the temperature before everybody else starts to set it. But today, we're going to set the temperature, too. At the table, we are going to set the temperature, and we're going to have a conversation about finances. And right. that is mm-hmm. a topic that people don't often like to talk about, but mm-hmm. it's necessary, especially mm-hmm. when you have problems with it.
5: Hey, Zach, you start talking coins and dollars, people get upset, boy. I'm gonna tell you. Yeah, ooh, what they say, dollar bill, y'all.
4: Listen, they better tuck their toes in. They better tuck their toes in because we're having that full-fledged conversation today. But what I'm really excited about this guest is that everybody should be comfortable about being at the table with her because we've had her at the table multiple mm-hmm. times. And so they should be comfortable having conversations with her. Typically, she comes to talk to us about health, like our physical health. But mm-hmm. today we're going to be talking about some financial wealth and wellness. And we're going to be talking about her story about how she came from being almost, you would almost say penniless to being, let's just call it what it is, wealthy. let's just call it what it is, wealthy. So I want to welcome to the table for, I can't even tell you how many times, but definitely not the last time, Dr. Jamesia.

0: Less carbs, more protein, and more vegetables. I will say that. So, yeah.
1: Well, you're looking good anyway.
0: Well, thank you. I'm trying to keep up. You know, these streets are rough out here.
1: I'm telling you, it's terrible in these streets. It is cold in these streets. It's cold right now, so I'm glad we're bringing some warmth to the table. I want to make sure that we don't get too sidetracked because, Dr. J, we can talk to you about anything all the time.
2: Yes, ma'am.
1: But, we did bring you to the table for a purpose because you've done something recently and that you shared a part of yourself that other people had not been privy to. Like when people see people from the distance, they make assumptions about who we are. When they see us together or whatever, the people make assumptions about how we got to be where we are. But people don't always know the real aspects of what drives a person to continue to do that. What is the resilience in you? What is that real fortitude in you? And why is it important for you to have conversations about finances and wealth specifically?
2: Excellent, excellent questions. For me, it's important because several reasons. Number one, because I have been homeless, not once, not twice, but three times. And I come from Los Angeles, California. A lot of people know that about me, but being from Los Angeles and being able to do all types of ventures while being there, have brought me through a lot. It's important that I talk about my family, how I started. I didn't come from nothing per se. I came from the background of my father being an entrepreneur, a restaurant owner, but also an alcoholic. I come from a brother who was out there in the streets and the gang and slinging and doing his thing in Los Angeles, and then being in prison for many years with me not knowing where he was. I come from, a mother who was a model who made a lot of money. I saw her more on TV than I did at home. She was also a nurse, and she was also hooked on crack cocaine. Therefore, we lost everything. So I come from knowing what it was like to have a new car every 6 months, coming from having every and anything I wanted to being put out, to coming around the corner from school one day and seeing all of my things on the side of the road. So,
1: Oh, wait a minute. Hold on. You jumped past that like that was just, just another day. Just another day of the week. That's a lot of trauma that you talked about in just a few seconds. You did, and it didn't even seem like you was done. That seemed like a comma and not a period.
2: Well, I was rolling into a little bit more stuff, but we can stop there. The thing about that is this. It's not the thing that broke me. It really is the thing that propelled me into the person that I am today.
1: And that's why we needed to stop right there.
2: I apologize. My phone was ringing. I apologize for that. And so when I say that, not for shock value, just to let people know that even though you go through stuff, even though life may seem like you're at the end, and you can't come up, you really can. And in all of that, the bottom line is, yes, I have been homeless one, two, three times. Yes, I did have parents who were amazing entrepreneurs, amazing innovators, but they were also dealt some negative things. In the 80s, when crack cocaine hit Los Angeles, California, it was like being in The Walking Dead. Tell you, no one had a chance, really. And that did touch my home. Luckily, I believe in a good God.
0: Amen.

0: A great God.
1: A great God. And that is the only thing that protected me. Being there in Los Angeles in that time. And so I felt that there were several reasons that I wrote this book that I wrote, and that's Wealth, Wellness, and Freedom. The several reasons why it's important is, one, because I am an African American female and I have seen both sides. I've seen the good, the bad, and the ugly. And my whole goal has been returning back to what I knew as a child, meaning I knew there was a good life. I lived it, right? But to go from that to such a drastic change put a fire in me that, okay, you come from parents who had this, and you can get this again. As
0: It was attainable, because
1: yes.
0: you came from that. It didn't seem as if it was not ever achievable, but it also made you always ever present and like aware of what it was that you were missing at that point if you didn't have it.
1: Absolutely. And not to get sidetracked or not to get bogged down in the negativity of what happened, but just to make people aware that just because you're sitting where I was, let you know that you can be exactly where I am today.
2: Well, let me ask you this, because you're gonna hit on a couple of things here, okay? And I want to make sure we cover both, because I think both are actually very important, especially in terms of where we are in society with some things. One, being the coping skills, what was there for you to manage, your situation during that time, but then also that sense of resiliency that kept you in the fight, because oftentimes it's a lack of coping skills, a lack of resilience that sometimes lead people down that rabbit hole of one, finding other ways to cope, utilizing drugs, because you've experienced that and you were in the midst of all of that. And so it would have been a likely choice for you to just jump right on into using drugs as a coping mechanism. But then also the lack of resilience where some people just give up and they take that path of suicide. You know what I mean? And so let's tap into those things right quick, in terms of what from a coping mechanism or coping skills sense, what was there for you? And then we'll jump into resiliency.
1: So coping, as far as coping, I'm gonna just be honest with you. At that time, so you have to understand there was myself, my brother, and my sister. My brother went one way, and I went the exact opposite way. My sister kind of in the middle. I was able to go and live with my grandmother for a period of time. And my grandmother exposed me to the Church of Christ, exact. Exposed me to the church, and I completely dove head first into everything about religion. I overdosed on religion. And there's good and bad in that, honestly.
0: But that was your coping.
1: That was my coping. And when I tell you Monday, Wednesday, Sunday night, I was there. I was able to walk to the church because I didn't have anything at that time. So that's how I coped. I coped with religion. I coped with knowing that God had his arms around me. And that is how I coped. And I put one foot in front of the other every single day.
2: And with that, because we see people come to the church, in churches on a regular basis. And one of the things I know in terms of talking with people years ago, when you talk about trust in God, God is going to make a way and things of that nature and all or whatever. But then they still come to church and yet they're still having issues. They're having financial problems. They're having, nothing has changed and all or whatever. And We do a great job of bringing people into the church, but when we talk about how do you build that relationship with Christ and understand what does that look like, coming in the church doesn't necessarily mean that you're not going to have problems. It's about how do you deal with those problems, and your outlook on those problems are different because of that relationship, you know, with Christ and all or whatever. And so how did that, from that perspective, how did you begin with developing that relationship with God and with Christ and everything, whatever, just because just going to church just didn't change it for you?
1: Well, there's two things, Mason. I'm going to tell you this. There was something that I experienced when I was 7 years old. And it kind of goes against what I have been taught. She knows, because anyway, so when I was 7 years old, Mason, I remember being upstairs in my mother's bedroom, and I was playing dress up. She wasn't home. I don't know when, maybe 3 weeks she had been gone. We were left to our own devices, and I was upstairs in her room. I was playing dress up, and I happened to have turned her TV on, and you know, it was Sunday morning, and it happened to be on a program, religious program, that said, you know, touch the TV and you receive the Holy Spirit and all this and all that. I'm seven. So I don't know exactly what's going on, but something in me stirred. And I felt a relationship. I felt like I was asking God into my life at that time. At that time, almost immediately went to touch the TV, right? As the guy was saying to do it, the minister, and I collapsed onto the floor in excruciating pain. And it was the type of pain that I've never felt before. And my brother, for whatever reason, had recognized this pain, and he went downstairs and he got me a jelly sandwich. He gave me that jelly sandwich because I was in so much pain from hunger. And I said a prayer right then and there when I started eating that sandwich, and those cramps and pain from my stomach began to release. I felt as if, and I know to this day, that God saved me. God delivered me. And I relate that also to the fact that my grandmother was able to take me, myself, just me, not my sister, my brother, her home. And she was a very religious woman. So all of these things added up to me, Mason. Like you said, I didn't know for sure, but I knew for sure. Does that mean?
0: Let me tell you, I did not know the jelly sandwich story. So you talking about I knew, but I did not know the jelly sandwich story. That is serious. Yeah. Your brother was responding to your hunger need. And you, it felt like a religious experience to you. Because you were getting ready to check out because you were famished, because your mother had left you guys without food and whatnot and supervision for a period of time. And he had felt that pain before because he understood what it felt to be hungry. Oh my word.
2: But see, here's the thing, because that speaks to so many different things. And one being, you know, as you touch that TV waiting for a sign from God and not realizing that God used your brother. And oftentimes we're sitting around waiting, you know, for this big Damascus Road moment.
0: Revelation.
2: Miracle. You know what I mean? We're waiting for things and not realizing that God can use other people. Because oftentimes with people with medical issues and stuff like that or whatever, I've heard them say, you know, well, no, I don't trust doctors. I'm not going to the hospital. I'm not this, I'm not that or whatever. You know, I'm waiting on God. But not recognizing that God works through people, you know, and he sends the right people at the right time. And at that that moment was for your brother to get that jelly sandwich. You know what I mean? And he brought that to you. You know what I'm saying? So I'll never look at Welch's again the same.
0: Listen.
2: You know what I'm saying? But you just have those moments, you know?
0: Do you eat jelly today?
1: I do eat jelly today,
0: Okay.
1: but I'm gonna tell you, I don't eat that Wonder Bread that I had back then.
0: Well, girl, Wonder Bread is good bread. Listen,
1: but I do. I do eat.
2: That's that. What you, look, my granny says, get that light bread. That's what you call
0: Yeah, that's
2: the
0: that light bread. Yes.
1: But I said all that to say that I have had a relationship with God from that moment. And it's a special relationship, Mason. I cannot verbalize what it has shaped me into the woman that I am today. And when I tell you, being on the streets of Los Angeles in the situations that I have been in, there is no way that I should have survived the way I did. I recognize that God, I recognize that that's God. And when I tell Mason, I've had some low moments, and I've had high moments.
0: Some very nice moments.
1: And when my grandmother got sick, she left me in Santa Monica in her rent control apartment for $127 a month. I was 15 years old. I was at school, going to school, 15 years old. I went down to the Korean ice cream shop, Foster Freeze, asked for a job. Didn't have no was not able to work. The man gave me a job, paid me under the table, Mason. I was able to stay in school for one, and I was able to pay that $227 a month rent that was rent control in my
0: How
1: mother's
0: you keep the lights on though?
1: and my grandmother's. It was all included. And
0: Oh,
1: when I
0: that's a blessing.
1: here's the craziest thing, the man who owned the apartment building was a member of the Church of Christ. He knew I was in there, and he would check on me every now and again. And he knew I was in there by myself, and he left me alone. He let me pay the rent. I finished high school, lived in that apartment. And listen, God kept me.
0: Yes, he did.
1: God kept me until crack cocaine creeped in there too. So it's a whole nother story. So my,
0: Say
1: you know, well, my uncle was there, and he got him and his friends started doing their thing, and
0: what? Thank you for being specific because I'm about to say, wait a minute now. I read the book now. I wrote the foreword to the book and I didn't see nothing there about you being on crack
1: Oh,
0: cocaine. Thank you.
1: no, never touched anything, not even marijuana. But so God is good. I'm just saying, and to bring it all around, I was able to start my own business by the age of 20, Ebony Insurance, and Ebony Insurance did well. Of course, it didn't keep the lights on forever. And eventually I was moving from couch to couch, from place to place, from living in my Volkswagen Bug out in Los Angeles, living in places where I should not have been. And finally I joined the military, and that's it changed my life. That's what really saved me.
0: Do you see his face? You see his
2: Listen,
0: face?
2: but I'm gonna tell you, it's these moments when I listen to people and they talk about this stuff, and I always tell folks, things that even that I've been through in my life, it's not because, of my education or anything like that or whatever, because other people have been blessed with these things or whatever. It's because God has kept me all these years. And so when people look at things that have happened, or they look at what you're doing, they want to know, why do you always smile? Why do you the things, whatever, I'm thankful that one, I don't look like what I've been through. Two,
1: Amen.
2: I can't
0: That
2: allow
0: part.
2: what other people say about me, what other people do to me, because guess what? Through it all, I know who I am, and I know whose I am. You
0: That's the
2: understand?
0: big part right
2: That's
0: there.
2: it.
0: Who's?
2: That's it. And so I always tell folks, my smile is not about you. My smile is not about me. My smile is about the way that God has continued to keep me.
0: In the midst of it all,
2: Listen, listen.
0: and he wraps me and cloaks me in my right
2: Listen,
0: mind. And when people try to pull it out of me,
2: listen.
0: he keeps me still and lets me know that he is able. So I, yes, indeed. People don't
2: Listen.
0: know, but you have to be ready to give a test for the hope that's within you and your calling. And I'm so happy that you were able to, even at seven, what you recognize is that you needed something. You needed more. And it had to be something bigger than you out there to help and assist in this situation. And they were offering you hope. through that screen. They were offering you an opportunity, and you even then at a young age knew that you had to be willing to do something, because even the Bible tells us faith without works is dead. So you have to be able to have the faith to know that he can do it, but you still got to do something there yourself. And so you were willing to walk to church, you were willing to work it out, you were willing to get, you know, at 15 you can't even get some people to make their bed. But you were like, I'm going to live here by myself. That's rough business.
2: Exactly. That's that resilience piece. You know what I mean? Just recognizing that I just know that there's something greater. You know what I mean? God didn't bring me this far just to leave me. You know, even at a young age, it's like, okay, you've been through this, you've been through that, you know, and you just know that there's something out there that's greater. There's something that's out there that's certainly greater. So I'm thankful. I am thankful for the coping skills that you've been able to show, and just the resilience, because now you look at being able to share all of these things, you know, through your life, you know, your walk, when other people see you, and the fact that, you know, there's no shame in what God has brought you through, you know, is being able to share that with others, you know, and not allow yourself to say, you know, you could have just fell right into that area of self-pity and things of that nature, but you could also walk into it like, look what I've done, you know, I'm a doctor now. And it's all about God. You're giving him the honor and the glory that he deserves, you know, and he will continue to bless you and those around. I'm just trying to look.
0: Let me tell you this, that she may have been hungry before, but my sister makes a point to really feed other people. And, you know, so when she asked me, would I write the foreword of her book, it was a no brainer for me, no question, because she's always feeding into other people. She's always pouring into other people. And to come from a moment where you are hungry to need a jelly sandwich. And let me tell you, she put some amazing jellies in her food. I had Thanksgiving with her. And she cooks, and you know, she bakes and she cooks, and it just puts another perspective into it now as to why you want to nurture people. And not to make light of what your parents did, you know, a lot of times what people don't understand about addiction is a disease, and it happens to people. And it's not the people that are the problem. It's the disease that's the issue or the concern. Because even though your parents left you in those circumstances, one thing that I did not overlook in what you said was that your mother was a nurse. And so you're calling even now, and your father was an entrepreneur. And so you are an entrepreneur still, and you very much, even though you have your doctorate degree, your doctor's in nursing. And so you still got those things from your parents, the gifts and the skills that they had. They blessed you with it. You're just using them in a positive way.
1: And I do want it to be known that it's not easy. It's not easy telling people this part of me. This is not something that I share. You guys are really an anomaly, because I don't share this part. I mean, it's, again, like I said, you want people to see
0: the best of you.
1: It's hard to share. It is hard to share, and it's hard to relive, because you're kind of reliving every time you share. But yes, it is necessary, because I know that there are young people out there just like me that have been through and are going through the exact same thing. When I had the opportunity to speak at Achievable Dreams, there were so many young people coming up to me, talking to me about my story, talking to me about what they're going through, the exact same types and kinds of things. So I just want that to be known. It's not easy, but
0: It is necessary, which is the conversation we had right before brunch started. When I told her, bro, that I wanted her to come back and talk about her book, I started this morning by telling her that I wanted her to really tell her story. And you should have seen the look that she gave me, because I know it's not easy. And I didn't give her heads up about that aspect. Because it's not something that you can't prompt that. It has to be a natural flow to that thing. Mm-hmm. It has to be a genuine feeling to that. But I told her, and the words that I said was, I know you don't like it, sissy, but it's necessary. Mm-hmm. And the reason why it's necessary is that a lot of times people look at us and it's like people tell you that the grass is greener on the other side. They look at the grass, but they don't know what people have gone through to water their grass. They don't know what they've gone through to pay for the grass. They don't know about the upkeep of that grass. You can get something. You can get somewhere, but can you stay there, though? Can you keep that, though? Can you really maintain that situation, though? And a lot of times people think they can do it, but what you said, Sissy, is the truth. Point blank, it is not easy.
2: Mm-hmm.
0: And then every day you wake up, you are still a part of your story every single day. And every single day you have to make a decision not to sit in that, but to continue to grow and to thrive, not to survive in these moments. Mm-hmm. And so it's necessary so that other people know that even people at the top still have to do the same kind of work. Mm-hmm. Even the people at the top, they didn't always stay there. They didn't always. They weren't always there. It's work to that. Mm-hmm. It's work to that.
2: Right. Exactly. And even having to manage, you know, dealing with people. Who, while you're trying to continue to help and do things or whatever, they're going to be those folks that are trying to tear you down for whatever reason. You know, they have their own issues and all. And you just have to balance that and not allow that to, you know, affect your trajectory in terms of where, you know, God has you moving, you know. And I always tell people, don't allow people to move you out of your grace with God, you know, and take you to a place that God is not pleased with your work or works. You know, at that point, you know, you allow God to handle certain things, you know, because I always tell folks, if I don't let God fix it, you know, I could be asking for bail money or somebody to put $20 on my books. You know what I'm saying? So I don't handle it the way I may want to handle things, you know, so
0: please don't.
2: That's why I just smile right on through it, because I tell you, in the end, yeah. You know, I tell folks, you know, people do things to you, you know, and they think that they have won, but God will give you a front row seat to watch him handle them, you know, and that's the reality of all. And so I still pray for them, although sometimes I smile, Lord, forgive me, you know, because I never want to smile at anybody's demise. But, you know, when folks do you wrong and do things to you, sometimes you just have to smile and say, God don't like ugly.
0: He
2: you
0: prepares know? A table before me in the presence of my enemies, anoints my head with oil, and my cup running over, baby. And listen, when I see it running, I just let it go ahead and trickle right on over. I got it. God got it.
2: That's
0: it.
2: And
0: you too.
2: That's it. And I drink from the salsa at that point. You hear what I say?
0: Hey, the overflow. People wonder why we smile so much, and they don't understand that it's very important. It's a necessary. It's almost a trauma response too. It's a way of a mask to emotionally compartmentalize and control yourself. Like when we stop smiling is when people need to be concerned.
2: Right. Exactly. Keep it moving. Like Miss Celia said, what everything you until you do right by me.
0: Nothing until you do right by me. Listen, that's not even today's conversation. He has us all the way off that topic right there. Let's get on back to finances.
2: Listen, look, you don't take much from me to start talking about the Lord and his goodness. That's all I'm going to say. Anyway, yeah. Look, back to wealth, wellness, and freedom.
0: Finance. So you didn't stay there. What pushed you then into, I mean, obviously your mother was a nurse, but how did you get into nursing?
1: Ooh, that was kind of a promise I made to God. I was looking at, when I was in the Air Force, I was a dental hygienist and worked with a doctor, Dr. Mauger, who is a very big part of my story because he got me to stocks. But what got me into nursing was that when I got out of the Air Force, I started working and I could not be a hygienist. I could only be assistant. And that wasn't making enough money. So I, my mother-in-law at the time was like, Jay, you really would be good as a nurse. You really would be good as a nurse. And I was like, I don't want to be a nurse. My mother was a nurse. I don't want to do nothing. My mother done none. I don't want to. And so she kept on me and kept on me. And I said, okay. I prayed about it. And I said, Lord, I'm going to apply to dental school. I'm going to apply to nursing school. And whoever gives me a yes back first, I will go and where I will excel. And of course, as you know, nursing sent me the admission to the University of Central Florida first. Mm-hmm. And then the University of Gainesville came for dentistry probably a couple days later. But
0: just days.
1: Just days. And because I promised God, I said, hey, this is what I'm doing. And it has been my path ever since. So that's how I got here.
0: And you are doing very well in that path. And it has changed your trajectory.
1: It has.
0: It's giving you many opportunities.
1: Yes. Yes.
0: And you got to have a special stomach for that. Let me tell you, bro, that Jamesia and we have another line sister that we get together frequently, and they are both nurses. And they have conversations about things, never confidentiality parts, but just more about some of the things that they face. I don't have the stomach. You understand? I don't have the stomach to deal with a lot of the things that they did. And so I am convinced that just because you can doesn't mean that you should. And that is something that you were actually called to do because you enjoy that. You enjoy taking care of other people and nursing them in that way. And she can talk about bodily fluids and deal with them. And I can't. I just can't.
1: Yeah, it has been a blessing. And yeah, I do love it. I do. I don't think dental would have given me the joy that I have now. It is not the same. So yeah, definitely.
0: And not only that, but you've passed that down to your daughter. So eventually we got to jump to that part that, you know, what you were running from, essentially, like, I will not be anything that my mom was. You got to be some of the best parts of her. You got to be some of the best parts of her. And then you had the audacity to have a daughter who wants to be just like you.
1: Yeah. Yes. Yes. She's also in nursing as well.
2: Okay.
1: Yeah. So it's been that. But when I want to come back to the fact that the Air Force is where I was exposed to stocks. And I want to say this before we do run out of time. My book, Wealth, Wellness, and Freedom, it is a mindset and money guide for women, but anyone can read it. But the reason why I do focus on women is because we are high consumers of things. We spend a lot of money, but our net worth is low. And so when you think about money, your mindset has to change from saving money to investing money. And being in the course, I was exposed to stocks and working with this doctor, but that's all he talked about, real estate, stocks, and investing. And so he gave me a magazine called the Kiplinger magazine for my birthday. I thought it was the worst gift I could ever get.
0: But it blessed your life.
1: It really did. It really did. And even though I did not invest the way I should initially, it opened the door to knowing more about things we don't talk about. And that's money. And that's and so in this book, I do lay that out for women as to, or anyone who reads the book, as to how I've done that and what my journey has been like with investing in stocks and building wealth and living a legacy and leaving a legacy for my children. So.
2: Okay. That is awesome. That is awesome. And I, you know, people, I jokingly and, you know, and tell my son that, you know, we're not leaving him an inheritance. We're traveling and spending all of that money right now.
0: So you better get in your good work trip.
2: That's the thing. But I think we also have to look at what is it that we're leaving behind, you know, and that legacy of trying to make sure that we're creating some generational wealth. Some of us are just caught up, you know, in working and working and working. And the mindset used to be, of course, You know, you used to hear your grandparents and your parents even talk about a pension, retirement, a 501, K plan and everything else or whatever, you know. So it's like, whatever. What is a 401? I don't want the 501.
0: Yeah, I was about to say, I was like,
2: listen,
0: bro, I can't let you
2: I done
0: do
2: go
0: that.
2: to the non I done go to the nonprofit.
0: No, you talking about a 504 plan.
2: You know all these numbers and everything
0: you
2: in education.
0: Special education plan.
2: A 401k.
1: You saw my face. I'm looking like, okay, hold
0: yeah,
1: on.
0: Buddy.
2: You gotta start rattling these numbers. I'm thinking, okay, wait a minute, wrong conversation. But you know, with a 401k plan or a pension, but now you really have to look at how do you utilize insurance benefits and things of that nature, life insurance policies and stuff like that or whatever, and leave a legacy versus leaving debt.
0: Mm-hmm. Or GoFundMe.
2: Right, look, we didn't even talk about that, you know, GoFundMe. But anyway, but just those things, and most of the time, people are only thinking about how do you pay off your funeral cost. And you know, sometimes people think, well, after I paid the funeral cost off, if there's an additional $10,000, we good. No, but what are you doing as to leave a legacy? Mm-hmm. You know, how do you use your life's work to pay for college, you know, tuition for your grandchildren? You know, there should be a life insurance policy that you have and your grandchildren are the beneficiaries or something like that or whatever. There's so many different opportunities and options that we really have to think about in terms of how do we leave that legacy to build generational wealth moving forward
0: and not live paycheck to paycheck.
2: That's it.
0: I think that's the conversation that a lot of people don't want to have, is that they live well outside of their means and that they're living paycheck to paycheck. And it's nothing to invest when you're just trying to survive.
2: Mm-hmm.
1: I want to say the biggest thing, Mason, just to answer your question, how do we do that? The biggest way to do that is imparting knowledge to our kids.
2: Mm-hmm.
1: The knowledge of what to do and how to do it. What, you know, what stocks to invest in,
2: mm-hmm.
1: how to invest,
2: mm-hmm.
1: that your bank account savings only yields you 0.5% on what you have in there versus the S&P 500 that may yield
2: mm-hmm.
1: 10 to 15%. The fact that you need life insurance in
2: mm-hmm.
1: order to pay off or pay down debt if something happens.
2: Mm-hmm.
1: You need to have revocable trust, a trust to have your businesses in, you
2: mm-hmm.
1: have more streams of income. You need to work smarter. You need to have these things going on. You need to teach your children to have the knowledge in order to produce multiple streams of income. It's not
2: mm-hmm.
1: just having a job. Your money should be working for you every day and all day. You should know where your money is and what your money is doing. Your money is doing either one or two things. It's wandering away from you or it's making you some money.
2: Yes. Mm-hmm.
1: We need to have a stronger hold on our money. We should not mm-hmm. just be buying things to buy things. We should buy things to in order for those things to take care of us in the future. So we
2: mm-hmm.
1: teaching our children knowledge about real estate, like you said, life insurance, about stocks and bonds, about high yield savings, about 401ks, about all of these things, about, you know, like you said, you know, getting businesses where we can have our taxes taken care of. There's so much that we don't talk about, and money is
2: mm-hmm.
1: We don't talk about money. We don't talk about how to keep it, how to grow it, you know, and we need to start
2: mm-hmm.
1: having these conversations.
2: Mm-hmm.
0: Which is
2: mm-hmm.
0: why we invited you to Sunday Brunch.
1: Yes,
0: so that people can start, like we said at the beginning of the show, we start the conversations at the table. They're supposed to continue the conversations at their own tables mm-hmm. and then talk to their family about that and say, hey, what did you know about that? Or have you heard anything about that? Or maybe this is how Auntie was able to always take these trips, or this is how where she's doing with her money. We need to have those conversations and be more open about it, other than saying I'm making money or I'm not making money or I need money or I don't need money. It's so much more to it than that.
1: Can mm-hmm. I say this before I go?
0: Yeah.
1: I teach my children that there are four main principles. T. Number one, We have to, like I said, you have to have multiple streams of income. And you and I, you know, I think when you met me, you were like, golly, stop pushing me.
0: Yeah. She was talking money from day one when I met her, which is how I ended up having this conversation with her. When I met her day one, I told her that I do what I do for the outcome, not the income. She told me straight up that was crazy. You know, but with us being an education, we tell ourselves stuff like that from time to time, that what we're doing serves a greater purpose. But she helped me to see that it's more than just that. It's more than just that. So yes, you did. So number one.
1: Number one, multiple streams of income. Number two, you have to invest and not just save. Number three, you need to get to $100,000 very fast, because once you get to $100,000, your money starts to earn compounded interest that you never even knew you could have. Number four, you have to do something different. You've got to either be an owner or an entrepreneur in order to make your money run. Those are my
2: And I'll tell you, ownership is the piece of the puzzle. That's a part of it. It's greater responsibility, but it also leads to opportunities. You know, that's the piece. When you can manage your own time and not have someone else dictate your time to you, you can manage that time yourself and move. Y'all should see Tamara sitting at this table sipping right now. Y'all, I'm gonna just say that. I'm gonna just say that part.
0: Sipping
2: I'm
0: is good
2: people.
0: tea, making all
2: Right. But
0: the
2: when you have the ability to navigate your own schedule, you can take advantage of greater opportunities sometimes. And so it's always good. You may work for and with other people, but having your own as well gives you that financial freedom where you can walk away from things that don't benefit you anymore.
0: You better tell them one more time for the people in the back that we will what? Walk away from them things that do not benefit us anymore, especially when we are what? Prepared.
2: Yes, exactly. You know, and like I said, and it's not necessarily saying that you can't work for anyone else. You know, don't want to think tell anyone you can't. But that's one of the things that I'm recognizing about this generation that we're in now. They are truly more about the entrepreneurial spirit at this point, especially with AI and a number of different things. These kids are starting businesses and all using these AI concepts and principles. They're not working and staying in jobs for years. You know, it's like, you know,
0: Waiting their turn. No.
2: right.
1: They're moving every 2 years. They
2: Yeah.
1: are moving every 2 years, and they are getting more money each time they move. And I'm not, and this is what I'm saying. I'm not saying you have to leave your job. I don't even want you to leave your job. To have a solid 9 to 5 so you can get that 401k, get that match, get the money match, and also have the money to fund your business. Fund something else, because if it doesn't work out, you can do something else. And in the meantime, you can be an employee of the business and start and write it off all your taxes. And that's another situation. But I'm not telling you to be an entrepreneur. Listen, being an entrepreneur is hard.
0: Yes.
1: You can't go, you know, have a good job and then buy some real estate and become an entrepreneur. Need multiple streams.
2: And give and that having those multiple streams gives you that opportunity to branch off into so many different areas, which is truly, you know, that's how you build that financial wealth and that freedom, you know. And the reality is freedom is
0: Say that
2: more
0: word.
2: important. That's
0: Freedom.
2: the
0: Freedom.
2: piece right
0: Absolutely.
2: there.
0: Freedom is a beautiful thing, and it's an expensive thing too, and it can cost you everything you have sometimes just to be free, but it is worth it when you can have that feeling of financial freedom and physical freedom too. So, you know, when you are stressed about finances, that's going to take a big toll on your physical health as well. It's going to take some people out. And so, you know, all these things are important. And I know the Bible says that the love of money is the root of all evil. People need to understand it's not the attainment of money. Not we need money.
1: You have to
2: Right.
1: have money. And
0: We need money.
1: God intended for his people to have money. And here's the other piece that other people don't understand. When you have, you are to give. And God, it's better to be the one giving than the one receiving. Let me
0: Amen.
1: God wants his people to preach to the world. How are we going to preach to the world? How? Without money. You have money. And the thing is, when you begin to have wealth and you get wealth, what you don't want to do is you don't want to hoard your wealth. You want to give her, because that is how you multiply the money, is by giving.
2: Exactly.
0: But you got to have something to give.
1: You got to have something to give, but you cannot hold your fist so tight and closed that you can't give or receive anything.
2: Right.
0: Exactly.
1: Yeah. So you can't do nothing like that. You have to freely give.
2: Yes. Mm-hmm. Definitely. Definitely makes a difference. And I tell folks, and make sure when you bring it right on back to your faith. Bring it back to your faith. You better walk in that church and give that tithing. You know what I'm saying? Do your tithe, as they say. You know, because what they say, you can't beat God's giving. The more you give, the more he gives to you. So you just think about that. And I'm not telling people that they're going to buy the Lord's
0: like
2: love.
0: You work on the usher board. That's what it sounds like to me. Like you trying to get some money for the building fund. What is happening here?
2: Listen, you better. You know, every church got a building fund.
0: Okay, that's what it sounds like. That sounds like that's the ministry you want at your church. You trying to collect money from the people. He passing the
1: It don't have to be the church.
0: We already been in church on Sunday already. We had Sunday brunch now. We brunching.
2: Look, I'm just letting you know. Just letting you know where it's at. All right?
0: Y'all better no doubt.
2: Better do what you're supposed to do now. That's all I'm gonna
0: say. Yes, give and take care of the people. All jokes aside, but before we get out of here, too, we talked about a lot of good elements of your book. Tell us two things that you people just need to know about this book, and don't forget to tell people how they can get the book.
1: Two things that people need to know about the book. Well, just know that the person that wrote the book has been through everything that I talk about. It's my journey. I'm not telling you what to do. I'm telling you what I've done. I'm telling you how I've done it. That's one thing. And the other thing, I come from a place of love. The second thing, place of love. I'm not, and I'm not being braggadocious in any way. It's just, I see what I see and I know what I know. And I wanted to impart it to others. Women, because we spend the most, we are worth the least, unfortunately. So the two things, and you can find this book, you can go to my website, www.drjemecia.com, and purchase the book, or you can go to Amazon and purchase my book.
2: Awesome.
0: Yes. And it's a great book.
1: The title of my book is Wealth, Wellness, and Freedom. The Mindset, Money, and Health Guide for Women Who Want More Out of Life.
2: All right. And I'm assuming men can probably read that book too. It's not just for women. All right.
0: Listen, they better read it. Because how are you going to be with us? You don't know what we know. You need to know too.
2: That's what I was about to say. Men, read the cliff notes so you can understand what they about to do. You understand what I'm saying?
0: It tells you to plant the seeds, trust the process, and get prepared to reap the harvest. Absolutely. Trust the process. Get prepared to reap the harvest. We as people have to be responsible for ourselves. You know, there's nothing wrong with needing help. But like you said, it's nice to be able to be in position to help others versus be in the position where you actually need that help. And that is a blessing. And to whom much is given,
2: Much is required.
0: Much is required.
2: Exactly. Well, that's a good place to end. And I tell you, I want to thank y'all for joining us right here at the table. And I am Dr. Richard Mason.
0: I am Dr. Tamara Williams.
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You are listening to The Groove, and this is PJ, your Groove Meister. And so, did you know that it is National Rum Day? Yes, it is. Rum is a distilled clear alcoholic beverage, which is a byproduct of sugar production. It can also be made directly from sugarcane juice. After the fermentation and distillation process, most rum ages in wooden oak barrels. And yes, I do love rum. In any event, we just had Mesa doing Street Life, and Carl Cox brought us Philly Strut. And of course, we have more music to come. We have got some Alex Bouillon as well as Regina Bell. So don't touch that dial. 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WHOV. Jazz washes away the dust of life, and that's Art Blakey.

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You are listening to The Groove, and this is PJ, your Groove Meister. 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

Whether you're at home, at work, in your car, on the World Wide Web, or just chilling, because you got it like that, feel the music. 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

Smooth 88.1 WHOV, you are listening to The Groove. And this is BJ, your Groove Meister. So good of you to stop by. We had Adrian Crutch doing so good. And so I want to share with you my pick of the week from Amazon Prime. It's a series called Ride or Die. It's just started this first series here in 2026. And it is an American action adventure comedy television series. How about that? Created by Tessa Coates, starring Octavia Spencer, Hannah Waddingham, and Bill Nye. The series premiered on July 15, 2026, exclusively on Amazon Prime. Best friends Debbie Claiborne and Judith Burton thought they knew everything about each other, except Judith turned out to be an international assassin. When a mysterious figure emerges, both of their worlds are turned upside down. It really is exciting, but it is funny. They're really interesting twists, turns, ups and downs. It is action-packed, absolutely entertaining. You need to check it out. In any event, we've got more music to come. Yes, indeed, we've got some Sade as well as Vincent N'Gala. So don't touch that dial. Smooth 88.1 WHOV. Jazz is the Sunday dinner of music. And that's Art Blakey. Tell me what you're listening to, what you're watching, and what you're reading. 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
6: 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Now, I want to talk to you today about something very, very important. Now, you guys that know me know how I feel about my weed smokers out there. So I found an article I thought you would find very interesting. And the title of this article is Marijuana Linked to Double Risk of Cardiovascular Death. So using marijuana daily or occasionally might not seem dangerous, especially now that it's commonly used for medicinal and recreational purposes, but increasing evidence suggests that the drug is bad for your heart and longevity. The latest research, which is an analysis published online June 17th of this year by the journal Heart, suggests that cannabis use doubles the risk of dying early from cardiovascular disease. Scientists pooled the data from 24 recent studies from around the world involving about 200 million people ages 19 to 59. Compared with people who didn't use cannabis, people who did had a 29% higher risk for sudden heart attacks or angina, a 20% higher risk for stroke, and twice the risk of premature death from cardiovascular disease. So I know a lot of people think that you puff this stuff, it's no big deal, and they say, well, it's not cigarettes, but I'm telling you, it can take you away from here. I saw somebody in the emergency room recently who had a heart attack, and all they do is smoke weed. So I have seen it in real time. So I'm telling you, stop messing around, leave that crap alone, stay healthy. Love you guys. Peace.
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And this is PJ, your Groove Meister. 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

0: 98.1 WHOV, you are listening to The Groove. And this is PJ, your Groove Meister. We just had Bruno Mars doing Risk It All, and Alex Harris did Better. And so, yes, it is about that time. But yes, I do have something I'd like to share. Has a little length to it, but stick by me. The paradox of our time in history is that we have taller buildings, but shorter tempers. Wider freeways, but narrower viewpoints. We spend more, but have less. We buy more, but enjoy less. We have bigger houses and smaller families. More conveniences, but less time. We have more degrees, but less sense. More knowledge, but less judgment. More experts, yet more problems. More medicine, but less wellness. And this is part of a poem by Bob Moorhead, Words Aptly Spoken. I had to share that, and I will share more of it as we go along. You are listening to Smooth 88.1. I will be back next weekend. You can catch me on Night Flight from midnight to dawn. And meet me here next week. Have a great weekend and great evening, as well as a most marvelous week. And so, leaving you with some more music with Mike Levine and Dave Koz as we go into our Sunday evening. As I said, have a wonderful week. Smooth 88.1, WHOV, deuces.
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0: Life can change in an instant. A car accident, an injury, a single moment that leaves you hurting and uncertain about tomorrow. But here's something to hold on to. You don't have to walk this road alone.
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